again. And only last year, everything seemed so sure.

Cause to me you're really fine. Got what it takes, deserve all the breaks, but I've got to be meek on $30 a week. You said you wanna get high at an Elsa Maxwell party. Talk to the kids.

0: Live from NPR News, I'm Giles Snyder. In Gaza, the violence of war has collided with one of Islam's holiest holidays. Less than 2 weeks after Israel killed a top Hamas military commander, Israel has killed his successor. NPR's Anas Baba reports from Gaza City.
1: NPR observed three missiles leaving an apartment on one of Gaza's busiest streets Tuesday night. There was no warning. The strike killed Mohammed Aouda, who had only recently taken command of Hamas's armed wing. Gaza health officials say his wife, two sons, and daughter were also killed. Their funeral was held on the Muslim holiday Eid al-Adha. Just days ago, thousands gathered to bury his predecessor, Izz al-Din al-Haddad. Israel describes these men as the architects of the October 7 attack in 2023. Even during one of the holiest moments of the year of the Muslims, the war does not pause. For now, the cycle of succession and the cycle of death continues. Anas Baba, NPR News.

0: Live from NPR News, I'm Giles Snyder. President Trump says Iran is intent on making a deal to end the war.
1: They want very much to make a deal. So far, they haven't gotten there. We're not satisfied with it, but we will be. We will be either that or we'll have to just finish the job.
0: The president speaking about prospects for an agreement with Iran during Wednesday's cabinet meeting at the White House. He said Iran is negotiating on fumes. The ceasefire that's been in place since last month is being tested. For the second time in 3 days, the U.S. military has launched strikes against Iranian targets. A U.S. official says the military shot down 4 Iranian drones around the Strait of Hormuz and hit an Iranian ground control station that was to launch a 5th. Israel's military has declared a new area in southern Lebanon a combat zone and is urging residents to leave. Israel released a statement Wednesday saying the military is planning to act with extreme force against the Lebanese militant group Hezbollah. The warning follows Tuesday's more than 120 Israeli strikes in southern and eastern Lebanon. President Trump has proposed pausing the federal gas tax for 6 months, but NPR's Stephen Pasaha reports those funds are used to protect drivers from another expense, bad roads.
2: Potholes cost drivers billions of dollars in repairs each year. Patrick Marshall knows what that's like after hitting a dip in New Orleans.
3: The entire wheel almost fell off the truck completely.
2: It cost him $2,500.
3: Absolutely, yeah. And it's a tough hit to take when it's an unexpected expense.
2: What the federal gas tax brings in is not enough to pay for all road repairs. But Rob Bott with LendingTree says anytime you cut highway maintenance funding,
4: then you're running the risk of the roads getting worse and not better.

0: Live from NPR News, I'm Giles Snyder. Former President Joe Biden is suing the Trump administration over plans by the Justice Department to release his private conversations. NPR's Kristen Wright reports the talks were central to an investigation into Biden's handling of classified documents.
1: Biden says interviews with the ghostwriter of his 2017 memoir were personal conversations, recounting some of the most politically consequential and painful times of his life. The lawsuit claims the audio recordings and transcripts are private and exempt from disclosure. The Justice Department got the materials as part of an investigation into Biden's handling of classified documents after his vice presidency. Now, under President Trump, DOJ is planning to release the files to the Conservative Heritage Foundation, which made a public records request, and to Congress. Biden argues the House Judiciary Committee has no legitimate reason to have the records. Trump responded to Biden's lawsuit on Truth Social, calling him a crooked politician. Kristen Wright, NPR News.
0: The U.S. and Iran have exchanged attacks in the Middle East, rattling a ceasefire as an agreement on ending the war continues to elude them. U.S. forces said they launched what they called a defensive attack against a military control station launching drones and had shot down four of the aircraft. Iran's Revolutionary Guard said they targeted a U.S. base in the region. The BBC's Sarah Smith reports.
2: This is the second time in 3 days that the U.S. has attacked targets in Iran, saying that the strikes were conducted in self-defense. The U.S. shot down four one-way attack drones it said posed a threat over the Strait of Hormuz. The military then conducted airstrikes against an Iranian ground control station that was about to fire a fifth drone. On Monday, the United States struck missile launch sites and Iranian boats it said were trying to lay mines in the strait, where thousands of commercial tanker ships are stranded as a result of the conflict. The renewed hostilities threaten the fragile ceasefire between Iran and America as the two nations continue negotiations to end the war.
0: Israel's military says it has launched airstrikes on Tyre, the second biggest city in southern Lebanon. The military says it's targeting the Iranian-backed militia Hezbollah and warned tens of thousands of residents to flee the city before the bombing began. Here's NPR's Jane Arraf.
3: 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A lot of people have packed everything they

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I'm Daniel Long. 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
3: Good morning. The United States fired on Iran, something an official characterized as an effort to maintain the ceasefire. Iran

0: covers billions of dollars in repairs each year. Patrick Marshall knows what that's like after hitting a dip in New Orleans.
1: The entire wheel almost fell off the truck completely.
0: It cost him $2,500.
1: Absolutely, yeah. And it's a tough hit to take when it's an unexpected expense.
0: What the federal gas tax brings in is not enough to pay for all road repairs. But Rob Bott with LendingTree says anytime you cut highway maintenance funding,
2: then you're running the risk of the roads getting worse and not better.
0: State gas taxes are usually higher. Some states like Georgia have paused theirs. That means more savings for drivers, but less money for road repairs. Stephen Bisaha, NPR News.
3: The nominees for the U.S. Senate in Texas, Ken Paxton and James Tallarico, are criticizing each other. From Houston Public Media, Michael Adkison reports.
4: Paxton's campaign is calling his Democratic opponent, quote, too low T for Texas. This new ad accuses Tallarico of not representing Texas values, using previous statements from Tallarico himself.
5: This is Texas. This is not.
6: The American flag is such a complicated symbol for most of us.
4: In his own ad, comprised entirely from news clips, Tallarico highlighted the allegations brought against Paxton during his state impeachment trial 2 years ago.
7: Bribery, dereliction of duty, obstruction of justice,
8: and conspiracy. A majority of Texas House Republicans voted to impeach one of their own.
4: Both nominees accuse each other of being too flawed for Texas. They'll face off in this high-profile race in November. For NPR News, I'm Michael Adkison in Houston.
3: This is NPR.
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10: This is 89.1 WEMU News. Good morning. I'm David Fair. With just over a month ahead of the expiration of their contract, Blue Cross Blue Shield of Michigan and Michigan Medicine announced a new deal. It will allow the over 300,000 Blue Cross customers who use U of M medical services to remain in-network. Michigan Medicine Vice Chair for External Services, Dr. Scott Flanders, says the deal will alleviate a lot of worries.
11: Now that we know that we will be in network, not only do we have a big sigh of relief, but certainly the patients have a big sigh of relief that they'll be able to continue to access that specialty care in Ann Arbor or in any of our locations around the state.
10: And WEMU's Kevin Murchard has more on how at least one patient is reacting.
12: Dexter resident Kathy Eisel recently underwent cancer surgery, and two of her children have complex medical needs. She says the nearby services from U of M Medical are vital for all their treatments. Eisel says they've been experiencing a lot of stress, not knowing if they'll remain covered come July.
13: I was supposed to contact Blue Cross Blue Shield to talk about continuation of care for my cancer treatments and for the genetic testing that I have.
12: Eisel says she's been having a difficult time finding alternative locations for the treatments for her kids. She says none were located nearly as close as Mott Turtland Hospital in Ann Arbor. Eisel says her children are also very happy they won't have to change doctors. I'm Kevin Murchard.
10: Many residents near the Wayne Disposal Facility in Van Buren Township are celebrating. Circuit Court Judge Kevin Cox Wednesday granted a permanent injunction blocking that location from accepting nuclear waste from World War II's Manhattan Project. The U.S. Army Corps of Engineers wants to ship the waste from a site in New York. Van Buren Township State Representative Reggie Miller says it's a victory, but the fight is far from over.
14: What this case really showed us is that there's broader gaps in how decisions are being made about what kind of material goes here. And that's why legislative work is still needed to make sure communities are protected going forward.
10: Wayne Disposal's owner, Republic Services, says it will appeal the court's decision. Last year, the state budget process dragged on well past the deadline, in fact, into the fall. So far this year, things appear to be on track. House Minority Leader Ranjiv Puri says the continued funding for universal free school meals in Michigan is a sticking point for Democrats.
15: I think Michigan has set a standard around the country in terms of what we can do to provide access to making sure that a Michigan student in all corners of the state is guaranteed a meal, both breakfast and lunch, at their local public institution. And I think that's something we should take a lot of pride in, just being able to make sure that kids are learning on a full belly.
10: Republican House Speaker Matt Hall has been critical of the program and tried to cut it last year. He has targeted mostly social programs.

0: charged a Google employee for using confidential information to bet on the site Polymarket. NPR's Bobby Allen reports on the second criminal case tied to alleged insider trading on prediction markets.
1: Michele Spagnuolo is an Italian Google software engineer residing in Switzerland. Federal prosecutors say he gained access to internal documents showing who would be the most Googled person of the year in 2025. That led to $1.2 million in profit on Polymarket. He now faces commodities fraud, wire fraud, and money laundering charges. He had an initial court appearance in New York and has been released on bail. Last month, the U.S. military official was charged with profiting off of classified information about the capture of Venezuelan leader Nicolas Maduro. President Trump has vowed that prediction markets would thrive in his term. Despite the two cases, his administration has taken a mostly light-touch approach to the controversial industry. Bobby Allen, NPR News.
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3: This is 89.1 WEMU News. Good morning. I'm David Fair. Michigan Medicine and Blue Cross Blue Shield of Michigan yesterday announced a long-term contract agreement to continue in-network status. The two organizations say they'll continue to meet over the next few weeks to finalize details. They expect to have it all completed ahead of a June 30th renewal deadline. Michigan Medicine Vice Chair for External Relations, Dr. Scott Flanders, says they're thrilled to have reached a deal to ensure subscribers continue their care.
4: We have 300,000 patients that were concerned about continuing access to Michigan medicine, and we're excited that we'll be able to continue to provide care for all those patients.
3: Many patients say they were having a hard time finding providers who could adequately replace U of M medical services while the negotiations were ongoing. Circuit Court Judge Kevin Cox Wednesday granted a permanent injunction blocking Wayne Disposal from accepting radioactive waste from the Manhattan Project. We have more on that for you from Kevin Murchard.
5: News of the injunction is being celebrated by Western Wayne County officials and residents near the Van Buren Township site. State Representative Reggie Miller calls it a major victory for all the communities that stood up against living near a radioactive waste dump. She says hearing about the ruling was pure joy.
6: This posed a real risk to public health and our environment. And this didn't happen overnight, as you know. It happened because people spoke up, stayed engaged, and refused to back down.
5: The waste originated at a U.S. Army Corps of Engineers site in New York. Wayne Disposal's owner, Republic Services, says it disagrees with the court's decision and plans to appeal. It says it's a safe, well-managed facility specifically designed to handle such waste. I'm Kevin Murchard.
3: The budget process in the Michigan House is on a much better track than last year. House Minority Leader Ranjiv Puri says the political will is there this year to get the budget done on time.
7: Fortunately, last year, noticeably, the Speaker dragged the budget out well past the constitutional deadline into September, October. This year, I think there is a motivation to try to get it done on time.
3: Republican Matt Hall held up a lot of the process during his first year as Speaker of the House in order to send a political message and to drive cuts. A campaign to stop public utilities and large state government contractors from donating to political causes turned in signatures Wednesday to get on the November ballot. Supporters argue those groups have given money to lawmakers on both sides of the aisle to buy political influence and avoid accountability. Sean McBrearty is with the Michiganders for Money Out of Politics campaign. He says the proposal will also tighten up Michigan's laws against so-called dark money spending, where donors to political groups can remain anonymous.
8: This is going to require a broader definition of electioneering that includes any mention of a candidate or ballot initiative within 100 days of a general or 30 days of a primary election, and it's going to require disclosure of funders to those. So it will dramatically change the political system that we see across Michigan right now.
3: Some of Michigan's largest utilities say their political giving only comes from voluntary donations, and that the measure would shift power to well-funded interest groups. I'm David Fair, WEMU News. It's 9:07.
9: It's Morning Edition from NPR News. I'm E. Martinez in Culver City, California.
10: And I'm Steve Inskeep in Washington, D.C. At what point would we say the Iran war is back on?
9: The U.S. and Iran are engaged in peace talks, but they're still exchanging fire. In a few moments, we'll speak with former U.S. Special Envoy for Iran, Robert Malley, about mixed messages from the Trump administration and Iranian leaders about a possible deal to end the war. We begin with attacks we're tracking from Lebanon to the Strait of Hormuz and even in Gaza.

0: continued for this year's midterm primary elections. Anzila Wong, NPR News.
1: The Pentagon says it struck another alleged drug boat in the Eastern Pacific yesterday. It says it killed two alleged drug traffickers. The Trump administration does not offer evidence linking the strikes or the people to drug trafficking. 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
3: Everybody expects some rowdy fans at sporting events, but what about rowdy drones?
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3: I'm Scott Detrow. As the FIFA World Cup nears, the FBI is training law enforcement to stop a growing threat in the U.S. skies, malicious drones. 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
6: Good morning, I'm Michael Jewett. It's time for 89.1 Jazz Blues Time. Comes rolling your way, 3 until 4. I've got that for you as well to take us up to time for All Things Considered. 66 in sunshine, a sunny, cool high of 73 today, 48 for an overnight low, 80 tomorrow. We warm back up to around 80. And then over the weekend, sunshine, highs in the low to mid 70s. Pretty pleasant. 66 right now, 89.1 WEMU.

money. It ain't hay. It ain't even peanuts. 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